Sing it with me, y'all. Jehovah. You can do a lower register. Jehovah. Come on, y'all. I need y'all to sing it.

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1: You are worthy, Lord.
0: You
1: are worthy, Lord.
0: Sisters, can you join in and sing it with us?
1: You are worthy, Lord.
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1: Anybody know that God is good and his mercy endureth forever? We just want to give God all the thanks and all the praise and all the glory. God, we're not asking you for anything right now. God, all we want to do is just give you all the glory and all the praise. Come on, somebody, wherever you are, just lift your hands and thank him. Hallelujah. Say, I can never praise you.
2: I can never praise you enough.
1: That's it. I can never worship.
2: I can never worship enough.
1: God, for all the things.
2: All of the things that you've done.
1: Yeah. Great is the name of our God.
2: Great is the name of our God.
1: Come on, sing it.
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0: I can honestly say that.
1: You have never.
0: Never.
1: No, never.
0: Here it is.
1: Said you never let me down.
0: Where's the lie? That's why. Yeah.
1: Said you never let me down.
0: Thank you. God.
1: You have
0: never.
1: Never let me down.
0: You've been faithful.
1: Said you never let me down.
0: What should have took me under? 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

0: whole time that I've been doing this, I've been, who doesn't want to go out in the name of the Lord and just bring fire down? 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
1: We got your favorite song on station. 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Keep it locked. 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

0: 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And the word you are about to hear will bless your life in more ways than you can imagine, coming straight from our pastor, Bishop Denzel Roll. 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
1: All right. Typically, when I teach on Sundays, I have half the amount of notes that I have tonight. Pray my strength in the Lord. Me and Danny was going through it. Danny usually is good with me in the Jeep when I go through my notes. And for the first time, Danny was going through, Danny said, Daddy, there's a lot. Daddy said to me that, Daddy, you're pushing it. There's a lot tonight. So me and him edited some stuff out. I said, look better now. Yeah. So anyway, let's read. One of the things that I felt a Santa Bohush Kandala Bahanzi. Glory to God. There's an abdomen being healed this moment. Right this moment. A relining of the gut. Thank you, Jesus. The meniscus, right meniscus, being supernaturally repaired now. In Jesus' name. So let me build faith here. After church on Sunday, there was a daughter that we had to pray for. This daughter has had a lump in her chest that she was not talking about, but there was a lump in her chest. She went to the doctor the end of last week, and the doctor told her that the lump had doubled in size. She was prayed for. When did I say she was prayed for? After church, right? After church. She testified the lump is totally gone.
2: Amen.
1: I don't know if it's too late, but I don't like the response. I really don't like the kind of response. I'm not trying to celebrate Pastor Denzel or celebrate life. I'm trying to pick your faith up tonight. If you're going to be here till we finish, you might as well get your faith up and leave you healed, leave you delivered, leave you living your best life. I need some folks that are ready for a move tonight to jump to your feet and shout and then sit back down. Come on. Come on. Come on. Come on. Come on. Come on. It's going to be rough tonight. It's going to be rough tonight because the Lord showed me some things going to happen tonight, so I don't know how this is going to happen. Whew, okay, let's go. One of the things I felt assigned to do in 2025 was to tell the body of Christ that we don't have permission to settle in any area of our lives. Parenthetically, while I was there and they was worshiping, the Lord gave me 7 fresh declarations. I was thinking about holding them till Sunday, but let's see how the night goes. That's when it make you all come back Sunday. It ain't like the Holy Ghost tell me, hold them. That's just a strategy to trick you all to come to church. He that winneth souls is wise. Yeah. So 7 declarations. Some more coming at the end of January. We change over the year for life. But there are 7 the Lord gave me to give you for now. So I came to you Sunday. Now, let me quickly say that this message about more was not one of greed or self-aggrandizement. At the heart of this message was a call for us to do and be all that God has called us to be. A part of the message is for us to be in position to do what God has called us to do. Now, I want to show you something, though. That being said, I want to show you something from Luke 19 and verse 24 to 26 in the Passion Translation. The king said to his other servants, take the money he has, listen to this, and give it to the faithful servant who multiplied my money 10 times over. But master, the other servants objected, why give it to him? He already has so much. Yes, replied the king, but to all who have been faithful, I will give even more to them. And for the ones who have nothing, even the little they seem to have, I will take from them. That seems egregious. It seems unfair. But Father is saying, if you are not going after more, then you don't need what I gave you. Come on. get him over here. If you are not endeavoring to increase and expand, he says, I don't need to waste nothing giving it to you. Now, small things have a problem with this because you're just greedy. You just want more and more and more. The book says, if you're not after more, give me what you have. And he takes the one from the person who only had one and gives it to the one with ten. If you ain't going to maximize it, give it to us. So there is no place in the life of the believer. I didn't off my script. Stay on the script, Denzel. There's no place in the life of the believer to be stuck. You cannot accept the same old. That ain't spiritual. That's demonic. For your account to constantly be on the decline, that is not of God. Lord, I need somebody in the back to say, you're preaching. All right, if you're in the back, tell the person next to you, tell them, just in your back row, your whole row, look at your row and tell them, we ain't supposed to be broke. Did your row go with you or they look a little, they got offended? If they look offended, say to them one more time, tell them, I said we ain't supposed to be broke. And you say, you know what, from this point on, this row ain't broke no more. We refuse. If you in this row, if you want to be in a broke row, please leave this row and go to another row because we ain't going to do it. The book says, the brethren said, Jesus, this ain't right. You take the one that he have and give it to the one who got plenty. He says, yes, because I'm all about increase. And if you are not about increase, you ain't with me. God Almighty, I'm trying to see if I can offend you early. I want to offend you early. I want to get this down on you early, and so you could get mad and say, I can't come back to this kind of church. This ain't my kind of church. I like poor church. I like church where everybody's struggling. I like church where we got to raise an offering to buy somebody lunch tomorrow. Whereas we won't be the church to raise an offering to buy somebody's house tomorrow. I'm trying to find my church. My church, y'all here tonight? Anybody here tonight? All right. So I'm just walking through. If you struggle with this kind of word, number one, you're arrogant. Because the Bible says the humble people hear good news and get glad. When you hear good news and get sad, you ain't humble, you're arrogant. Number two, if you hear this and get mad, you don't have a kingdom agenda. Because when you see what the enemy is doing out there, you should know we need resources. We need to have resources for the assignment that God has given us. All right, that's the first thing. Let's keep on moving. The next heading here. We shared on something during the singles night we had a few weeks ago, and the Lord says, just drop this in here, because there are some people here who you heard aggressively pursuing more last year, and you're kind of disappointed that things didn't happen the way you thought it was going to happen. He says, I need to free you from the bondage of regret and disappointment. And we release an anointing upon you tonight that we release at the singles conference. Here's that anointing. It comes from Psalm 30, verse 5. Psalm 30, verse 5. Here's that anointing. Anybody got it? Okay, I got it. For his anger endureth but a moment. In his favor is life. Here's the declaration. Weeping may endure for a night, but joy comes in the morning. The announcement that I'm making to you now is for 2026, you don't have permission to cry for more than one night. Let's go on this side of the room. I'm trying to find some people here that from this point on, your struggle can have an expiration date. I will not be depressed for more than one night. Now, things gonna happen that can make you sorry. Things gonna happen that can hurt. But what we're declaring is that hurt got a night. It got literally one night, because by tomorrow morning, I'm going to be shouting, I'm going to be celebrating, I'm be laughing, because from this point on, my weeping will only endure. Am I on the right side of the room? Y'all got it? All right. All right. So only, someone say just one night. So if you won't holler and cry about 2025, you done lost most of your night. So you go in the bathroom now, go scream out there. No, we can hear you because it ain't soundproof. Go outside, go scream, sit in your car, go cry, wipe your face and come back because we about to shout. Because morning is coming. All right, so here's what he told me. He says, your memory needs to serve as a springboard. Write that down. Your memory got to serve as a springboard. I was watching something about this. One great athlete, I can't remember who it was. He says, if you want to be a great athlete, the key is you must have short-term memory. You must have short-term memory. You cannot be sulking about your losses. You got to lose and move on. Talk to me. You can't be, oh, I don't know how I lose that game. I don't know how. If that's your mentality, you will stay losing. You gotta throw that thing away quickly. Now let me throw this there for some of the next side of the room. You also need short term memory loss with regard to your victories. Because if you get stuck on your victories, you can settle. You can get comfortable, and you can open the door for the enemy. So no settling. We have short term memory. We won. Glory to God. Let's move forward. We lost, glory to God, let's move forward. Your memory got to set the baseline for your next movement. You got it? So your memory is where you start going forward. All right, here we go. I'm almost there. So 2025, some things didn't happen, but we're still going for more. And the Lord took me to this example, but this brother, Moses. Now, for good measure, I'm moving really good. For good measure, you listen to us on the radio. You know I don't never finish on the radio, so you should know we preach long. So I've preached this word, this text from Exodus 34 in so many pulpits around the country, not just on the island, but even when I travel to other islands, and I've never preached it in this church. I've released this word all over the place and not here. But I'm learning now, nothing before its time, because God's timing is always perfect. So he says, tonight is the night for you to go to this text at life. No problem. So Exodus 34 is powerful because Moses says to God in Exodus 33, around verse 18, 19, somewhere around there, he says, Lord, show me your glory. Now I've talked about that. He says, Lord, show me your glory. Now here's the thing with this techie that gets me. This is Moses. Someone say this Moses. Okay. Moses saw a bush burning and was not consumed. Moses saw his stick turn into a snake. It ain't just turn into a snake, it eat two other snake. It was one stick. Moses saw 10 plagues. Moses saw frogs come out of them. Oh, the river. Saw the river turn to blood. Saw lice. And saw all kind of nonsense. That was crazy. I'm so glad I didn't live back then. It was wild. He saw all these things. Moses saw the Red Sea open. Moses saw manna fall from heaven. And then Moses still says to God, I ain't seen enough yet. He says, Lord, show me your glory. If I was God, I would say, but you ain't see it yet. But here's something for you to write down. The question for more doesn't bother God. God is not bothered by your desire for more. It does not offend God. You would have thought that God would have said to Moses, but really? You ain't see my glory yet? You only see the water open up, you all walk across, and then the same thing you all walk across, it drown all them? Bro, you still talking about, show me your glory. Your request for more does not intimidate heaven. Heaven welcomes it. God Almighty. Heaven was waiting on you to ask, give me more. So, So Moses, after all he sees, he says, Lord, I need to see more. Now, here's what gets me in the text. He asks,

0: Alaska, they had to, and they taught me this concept, said, no free lunch. And I ain't never forget that. Because I was like, what that mean, no free lunch? And they said, if they tell you it's free, they lying. You have to pay for this. Ain't nobody like you that much. Boy, I could preach this style for somebody here. Because some of y'all thought lunch was free. What? Some of y'all thought turkey was free. Oh, they slow over here. They slow over here. Y'all thought all of them turkeys get them for free. You thought that contract to clean that sidewalk from here to that wall. Did I say it is now? Yeah, your contract is you clean the sidewalk from here to there. And guess what? From there to there, ain't no sidewalk. And you get a whole contract getting $1,500 a month from 2021 till the next election. And you think that's free? Preach, Denzel. I hear my F&M's talking loud. But they give a plenty contract too. They thought we know they was getting plenty contract for street too. Look straight, bro. And I don't care what you say. I can see you right in the front. I can see you. I get right here. I feel the blood over here. The blood right here strong. Right in this section, the blood. When you go over here, there's a city of light. where they come at no night. We say stop it. They wouldn't even sit on the same side of the room. Help them, Lord. There is no, that same concept is so in the kingdom. Ain't no free lunch. That is crazy. No, it's going to cost you something. It comes with a price. Even a greater anointing comes with a price. More oil comes with a price. Increase comes with a price. They lied to you by telling you it was going to just happen. It doesn't. There is a price. I'm almost there. Here we go. And so God says to Moses, Moses says in Exodus 33, show me your glory. God says in chapter 34, verse number 1. You got it? If you got it, verse number 1, anybody reading over there? Exodus 34, God responds to Moses' request for more and gives him the requirement. Read the text for me.
1: And the Lord said unto Moses, hew thee 2 tables of stone to the first, and I will write upon these tables the words that were in the first tables which thou breakest.
0: He says, I want you to make two tablets like the first ones that you broke. Say that you broke. Yeah. I went viral for this some weeks ago. Well, kind of viral. It's a little viral. What, 10,000? That's viral? Yeah, it's kind of viral. He says, Moses, you want more glory, but the first step to getting this more glory is you got to fix what you broke. Someone say, fix what you broke. Read Denzel. Now, this is not some emotional point to bring you to tears and brokenness, but it's necessary to bring you to wholeness. A whole lot of us over the course of our lives, I won't preach it so bad by trying to read for time, have broken a whole lot of things that we have just brushed off and kept on moving. But then we are wondering on the next side, why our ceiling's so low? Why can we only get but so far? And we praying, and we fasting, and we churching, but we still seem like we stuck. Could it be that you didn't broke some stuff? All of this continues to happen to us because we refuse to stop and fix what we, happy new year, what we have broken. Let's go. So

0: Watch this. Watch this. Please don't miss this. Everywhere I've preached this before, I parked here and I put pressure on you to fix what you broke. Everywhere I preach this. Because we didn't break some people, we didn't break some stuff, and I put pressure to fix what you broke. And then the Lord said to me, he says, son, but for tonight, for watch night, he says, here is the question. How do I fix what is broken when the one that is truly broken is me? Now I start preaching. How do I fix what is broken when this guy is the broken one? Now the Lord said to me at this point that we all who have broken things, it points to a brokenness in us. Broken people break things. Oh, let's talk about Moses. Moses was broken. Moses saw the dude. Remember Moses, see that dude killing his homeboy? Beating up his homeboy? Moses jumped in, and Moses didn't break up the fight. Moses killed the boy. Moses killed the boy. Moses got the commandments from God. And he came down, and when he came down from the mountain, he saw Aaron them. Aaron them was wilding right out. They was having a party, and Moses got angry, and he threw the commandments down that God had given him. Let's go past this text that we read here. The same Moses, a few years down the road, he gets to a rock, and God says, "Speak to the rock." And he looks at the people, and the people said something to him and made him mad. And so rather than speak to the rock, he hit the rock. That Moses was broken. He cut new rocks, but he was broken because he had an anger issue that he didn't address. He had an anger issue, and watch it, I'm doing. His anger issue, because he hit the rock, God says, you will not go into the promised land. He was invited to fix his anger issue from chapter 34. But he was in denial. When God pointed out, God will give us subtle hints that we are the problem. And a lot of us have been, I'm trying to go back to my notes, but I feel it coming. We have been lying to ourselves, and we're blaming everybody else. And everybody else, they made me do this. It's because of them why I got fired. That person cost me my promotion. That person break up my relationship when they pimp on me. And we blaming everybody else for what's going on in our lives. And at the end of the day, the reason ain't nothing working is because you are broken. Moses, I'm trying. Can I get 11 more minutes of your time? The boy is, he says, Mo! I need you to cut new stones, but I also need you to look at yourself. You have an anger issue that's causing you your destiny. Read the list of the answers. We need to acknowledge the relationships that have been broken. That is our fault. We need to acknowledge the opportunities that we lost. That wasn't all because of the system. We need to admit that it wasn't the devil that broke up your 2025. It was your brokenness. Glory to God. We need to acknowledge that we have a part to play in why our resume is so long. You 35 and you had 92 jobs. Come on. Something wrong. Something wrong somewhere. Chances are you broken. We have to acknowledge this front row that there may be some people who don't attend this church no more. There may be some people who left this church. Not because the devil beguiled them. It's getting quiet. The front row is quiet. They left Because somebody up here broke them. Because we broken. Psalm 51 and verse number 6 in the AMPC. Put it on the screen. Psalm 51, verse 6. Is it there?
1: Yeah.
0: Read it. Everybody, ready? Read.
1: Behold, you desire truth in the inner being.
0: Stop lying to yourself. God says, if you will lie to us, at least in your inner being, tell the truth. And the truth is, let me talk about Denzel. Denzel is broken. I can free somebody. Can you call your name to your neighbor and say, Denzel is broken? No, say my name now, call yours. Look at your neighbor, call your name, and tell them it's broken. Do it now. Go ahead, do it. And I hear you, Pastor, I ain't saying that because I don't want to speak death over my life. See, you broken, you got pride. You can confirm how broken you is because you can't even acknowledge that. I've given you a chance now. I've given you a free shot to admit that you're jack up, and you're still saying, no, I don't want to give the devil power over my life. The devil got you in bondage now.
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1: And he walks with me. 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

Holy Spirit, fill this room. 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And you hold the final say in your hands. And as you're breathing life into us, you're resurrecting us out of insecurity, out of fear, out of procrastination, into a right now position of belief. 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

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Clap

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are done. 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
0: 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I was.

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Revelation 5 verse 5 says, "Weep not, for the lion has triumphed." My brothers and my sisters, I want you to know that we are getting ready to walk in the season of the roar of the lion. The season of the roar of the lion is a season of victory. It is a season where we shall prevail. Get ready, for the roar of the lion is about to hit your life.

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0: 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And the word you are about to hear will bless your life in more ways than you can imagine, coming straight from our pastor, Bishop Denzel Roll. 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
1: All right. Typically, when I teach on Sundays, I have half the amount of notes that I have tonight. Pray my strength in the Lord. Me and Danny was going through it. Danny usually is good with me in the Jeep when I go through my notes. And for the first time, Danny was going through dancing and said, Daddy, there's a lot. Daddy said to me that, Daddy, you're pushing it. There's a lot tonight. So me and him edited some stuff out. I said, look better now. So anyway, let's read. One of the things that I felt a Santa Bohush Kandala Bahanzi. Glory to God. There's an abdomen being healed this moment. Right this moment. A relining of the gut. Thank you, Jesus. The meniscus, right meniscus, being supernaturally repaired now. In Jesus' name. So let me build faith here. After church on Sunday, there was a daughter that we had to pray for. This daughter had a lump in her chest that she was not talking about, but there was a lump in her chest. She went to the doctor the end of last week, and the doctor told her that the lump had doubled in size. She was prayed for. Where did I say she was prayed for? After church, right? After church. She testified the lump is totally gone.
2: Amen.
1: I don't know if it's too late, but I don't like the response. I really don't like the kind of response. I'm not trying to celebrate Pastor Denzel or celebrate life. I'm trying to pick your faith up tonight. If you're going to be here till we finish, you might as well get your faith up and leave here healed, leave here delivered, leave here living your best life. I need some folks that are ready for a move tonight to jump to your feet and shout and sit back down. Come on. Come on. Come on. Come on. Come on. Come on. It's going to be rough tonight. It's going to be rough tonight because the Lord showed me some things going to happen tonight, so I don't know how this is going to happen. Whew, okay, let's go. One of the things I felt assigned to do in 2025 was to tell the body of Christ that we don't have permission to settle in any area of our lives. Parenthetically, while I was there and they was worshiping, the Lord gave me 7 fresh declarations. I was thinking about holding them this Sunday, but let's see how the night goes. That's when it make you all come back Sunday. It ain't like the Holy Ghost tell me, hold them. That's just a strategy to trick you all to come to church. He that winneth souls is wise. Yeah, yeah. So 7 declarations. Some more coming at the end of January. We change over the year for life. But there's 7 the Lord gave me to give you for now. So I came to you Sunday. Now, let me quickly say that this message about more was not one of greed or self-aggrandizement. At the heart of this message was a call for us to do and be all that God has called us to be. A part of the message is for us to be in position to do what God has called us to do. Now, I want to show you something, though. That being said, I want to show you something from Luke 19, and verse 24 to 26 in the Passion Translation. The king said to his other servants, take the money he has, listen to this, and give it to the faithful servant who multiplied my money 10 times over. But master, the other servants objected, why give it to him? He already has so much. Yes, replied the king, but to all who have been faithful, I will give even more to them. And for the ones who have nothing, even the little they seem to have, I will take from them. That seems egregious. It seems unfair. But Father is saying, if you are not going after more, then you don't need what I gave you. over here. If you are not endeavoring to increase and expand, he says, I don't need to waste nothing giving it to you. Now, small things have a problem with this because you're just greedy. You're just want more and more and more. The book says, if you're not after more, give me what you have. And he takes the one from the person who only had one and gives it to the one with 10. If you ain't going to maximize it, give it to us. So there is no place in the life of the believer. I didn't off my script. Stay on the script, Dan. So there's no place in the life of the believer to be stuck. You cannot accept the same old, same old. That ain't spiritual. That's demonic. For your account to constantly be on the decline, that is not of God. Lord, I need somebody in the back to say, you preaching. All right, if you're in the back, then tell the person next to you, tell them that's in your back row, your whole row. Tell, look at your row and tell them, we ain't supposed to be broke. Did your row go with you or they look a little, they got offended? If they look offended, say to them one more time. Tell them, I said we ain't supposed to be broke. And you say, you know what, from this point on, this row ain't broke no more. We refuse. If you in this row, if you want to be in a broke row, please leave this row and go to another row because we ain't going to do it. The book says, the brethren said, Jesus, this ain't right. You take the one that he have and give it to the one who got plenty. He says, yes, because I'm all about increase. And if you are not about increase, you ain't with me. God Almighty, I'm trying to see if I can offend you early. I want to offend you early. I want to get this down on you early, and so you could get mad and say, I can't come back to this kind of church. This is my kind of church. I like poor church. I like church where everybody's struggling. I like church where we got to raise an offering to buy somebody lunch tomorrow. Whereas we won't be the church to raise an offering to buy somebody house tomorrow. Yeah. I'm trying to find my church. My church, y'all here tonight? Anybody here tonight? All right. So I'm just walking through. So if you struggle with this kind of word, number one, you're arrogant. Because the Bible says the humble people hear good news and get glad. When you hear good news and get sad, you ain't humble, you're arrogant. Number two, if you hear this and get mad, you don't have a kingdom agenda. Because when you see what the enemy is doing out there, you should know we need resources. We need to have resources for the assignment that God has given us. All right, that's the first thing. Let's keep on moving. The next heading here. We shared on something during the singles night we had a few weeks ago, and the Lord says, just drop this in here, because there are some people here who you heard aggressively pursuing more last year, and you're kind of disappointed that things didn't happen the way you thought it was going to happen. He says, I need to free you from the bondage of regret and disappointment. And we release an anointing upon you tonight that we release at the singers' conference. Here's that anointing. It comes from Psalm 30, verse 5. Psalm 30, verse 5. Here's that anointing. Anybody got it? Okay, I got it. For his anger endureth but a moment. In his favor is life. Here's the declaration. Weeping may endure for a night, but joy comes in the morning. The announcement that I'm making to you now is for 2026, you don't have permission to cry for more than one night. Let's go on this side of the room. I'm trying to find some people here that from this point on, your struggle can have an expiration date. I will not be depressed for more than one night. Now, things gonna happen that can make you sorry. Things gonna happen that can hurt. But what we're declaring is that hurt got a night. It got literally one night, because by tomorrow morning, I'm going to be shouting, I'm going to be celebrating, I'm going to be laughing, because from this point on, my weeping will only endure. Am I on the right side of the room? Y'all got it? All right. So only, someone said just one night. So if you want to holler and cry about 2025, you done lost most of your night. So you go in the bathroom now, go scream out there. No, we can hear you because it ain't soundproof. Go outside, go scream, sit in your car, go cry, wipe your face and come back because we about to shout. Because morning is coming. All right, so here's what he told me. He says, your memory needs to serve as a springboard. Write that down. Your memory got to serve as a springboard. I was watching something about this one great athlete. I can't remember who it was. He says, if you want to be a great athlete, the key is you must have short-term memory. You must have short-term memory. You cannot be sulking about your losses. You got to lose and move on. Talk to me. You can't be, I don't know how I lose that game. I don't know how. If that's your mentality, you will stay losing. You gotta throw that thing away quickly. Now let me throw this there for some of the next side of the room. You also need short-term memory loss with regard to your victories. Because if you get stuck on your victories, you can settle. You can get comfortable, and you can open the door for the enemy. So no settling. We have short-term memory. We won. Glory to God. Let's move forward. We lost. Glory to God. Let's move forward. Your memory got to set the baseline for your next movement. You got it? So your memory is where you start going forward. All right. Here we go. I'm almost there. So 2025, some things didn't happen, but we still gained for more. And the Lord took me to this example, but this brother, Moses. Now, for good measure, I'm moving really good. For good measure, you listen to us on the radio. You know I don't never finish on the radio, so you should know we preach long. So I've preached this word, this text from Exodus 34 in so many pulpits around the country, not just on the island, but even when I travel to other islands. And I've never preached it in this church. I've released this word all over the place and not here. But I'm learning now nothing before its time, because God's timing is always perfect. So he says, tonight is the night for you to go to this text at life. No problem. So Exodus 34 is powerful because Moses says to God in Exodus 33, around verse 18, 19, somewhere around there, he says, Lord, show me your glory. Now I've talked about that. He says, Lord, show me your glory. Now here's the thing with this techie that gets me. This is Moses. Someone say this is Moses. Okay. Moses saw a bush burning and was not consumed. Moses saw his stick turn into a snake. It ain't just turn into a snake, it eat two other snake. It was one stick. Moses saw 10 plagues. Moses saw frogs come out of them. Oh, the river. Saw the river turn to blood. Saw lice. And saw all kind of nonsense. That was crazy. I'm so glad I didn't live back then. It was wild. He saw all these things. Moses saw the Red Sea open. Moses saw manna fall from heaven. And then Moses still says to God, I ain't see enough yet. He says, Lord, show me your glory. If I was God, I would say, but you ain't see it yet. But here's something for you to write down. The question for more doesn't bother God. God is not bothered by your desire for more. It does not offend God. You would have thought that God would have said to Moses, but really? You ain't see my glory yet? You ain't see the water open up, y'all walk across, and then the same thing y'all walk across, it drown all them? Bro, you still talking about, show me your glory. Your request for more does not intimidate heaven. Heaven welcomes it. God Almighty. Heaven was waiting on you to ask, give me more. So, So Moses, after all he sees, he says, Lord, I need to see more. Now, here's what gets me in the text. He asks God for more, and now I jump to chapter 34. And this is a cheap preach that I won't do tonight, but any preacher here, take this and preach this when you go to your church. Send me back the offering they give you. Write this down. Every request comes with a requirement. Now, that's where you lose the church. Because we like to make requests, but we don't want to stay for the requirements. I did one class in COB. That's when it was smoking back then. COB. Anybody been to COB? Y'all smart. All my COB people. In COB, I did a class, my one economics class I had to do for my engineering degree, as a macroeconomics class, and they taught us this concept. This is one of the only things I remember from this class, because I didn't need it. I wasn't going to do that. So I just took the class because I had to. And they taught me this concept, said, no free lunch. And I ain't never forget that. Because I was like, what do I mean, no free lunch? And they said, if they tell you it's free, they lying. You have to pay for this. Ain't nobody like you that much. Boy, I could preach this stuff for somebody here. Because some of y'all thought lunch was free. What? Some of y'all thought turkey was free. Oh, they slow over here. So, y'all thought all of them turkeys get them for free. You thought that contract to clean that sidewalk from here to that wall. Did I say this now? Yeah, your contract is you clean the sidewalk from here to there. And guess what? From there to there, ain't no sidewalk. And you get a whole contract getting $1,500 a month from 2021 till the next election. And you think that's free? Preach, Denzel. I hear my F&M's talking loud. But they give a plenty contract too. They was getting plenty contract for street too. Look straight, Ron. I don't care what you say. I can see you. I can see you right in the front. I see you. I can see you. I get right here. I feel the blood over here. The blood right here strong. Right in this section, the blood. When you go over here, there's a city of light. where they come at no night. We say, stop it. They wouldn't even sit on the same side of the room. Help them, Lord. That same concept is so in the kingdom. Ain't no free lunch. That is crazy. No, it's going to cost you something. It comes with a price. Even a greater anointing comes with a price. More oil comes with a price. Increase comes with a price. They lied to you by telling you it was going to just happen. It doesn't. There is a price. I'm almost there. Here we go. And so God says to Moses, Moses says in Exodus 33, show me your glory. God says in chapter 34, verse number 1. You got it? If you got it, verse number 1, anybody reading over there? Exodus 34, God responds to Moses' request for more and gives him the requirement. Read the text to me.
2: And the Lord said unto Moses, hew thee two tables of stone unto the first. And I will write upon these tables the words that were in the first tables, which thou breakest.
1: He says, I want you to make two tablets like the first ones that you broke. Say that you broke. Yeah. I went viral for this some weeks ago. It was kind of viral. It was a little viral. What, 10,000? That's viral? Yeah, it's kind of viral. He says, Moses, you want more glory, but the first step to getting this more glory is you got to fix what you broke. Someone say, fix what you broke. Read, Denzel. Now, this is not some emotional point to bring

What we, Happy New Year. What we have broken. Let's go. So, watch this. Watch this. Please don't miss this. Everywhere I've preached this before, I parked here and I put pressure on you to fix what you broke. Everywhere I preach this. Because we didn't break some people, we didn't break some stuff, and I put pressure to fix what you broke. And then the Lord said to me, he says, son, but for tonight, for watch night, he says, here is the question. How do I fix what is broken when the one that is truly broken is me? Now I start preaching. How do I fix what is broken when this guy is the broken one? Now the Lord said to me at this point that we all who have broken things, it points to a brokenness in us. Broken people break things. Oh, let's talk about Moses. Moses was broken. Moses saw the dude. Remember Moses, see that dude killing the homeboy? Beating up his homeboy? Moses jumped in, and Moses didn't break up the fight. Moses killed the boy. Moses killed the boy. Moses got the commandments from God, and he came down. And when he came down from the mountain, he saw Aaron and them. Aaron and them was wilding right out. They was having a party, and Moses got angry, and he threw the commandments down that God had given him. Let's go past this text that we read here. The same Moses, a few years down the road, he gets to a rock, and God says, speak to the rock. And he looks at the people, and the people said something to him and made him mad. And so rather than speak to the rock, he hit the rock. That Moses was broken. He cut new rocks, but he was broken because he had an anger issue that he didn't address. He had an anger issue, and watch it, Andui. His anger issue, because he hit the rock, God says, you will not go into the promised land. He was invited to fix his anger issue from chapter 34, but he was in denial. When God pointed out, God will give us subtle hints that we are the problem. And a lot of us have been, I'm trying to go back to my notes, but I feel it coming. We have been lying to ourselves, and we're blaming everybody else. And everybody else, they made me do this. It's because of them why I got fired. That person cost me my promotion. That person break up my relationship when they pimp on me. And we blaming everybody else for what's going on in our lives. And at the end of the day, the reason ain't nothing working is because you are broken. Moses, I'm trying. Can I get 11 more minutes of your time? The boy is, he says, Mo, I need you to cut new stones, but I also need you to look at yourself. You have an anger issue that's causing you your destiny. Read the list. Answer. We need to acknowledge the relationships that have been broken. That is our fault. We need to acknowledge the opportunities that we lost. That wasn't all because of the system. We need to admit that it wasn't the devil that broke up your 2025. It was your brokenness, glory to God. We need to acknowledge that we have a part to play in why our resume is so long. You 35 and you not 92 jobs. Come on. Something wrong somewhere. You, chances are you broken. We have to acknowledge this front row that there may be some people who don't attend this church no more.

0: There may be some people who left this church, not because the devil beguiled them. It's getting quiet in the front row, is quiet. They left because somebody up here broke them. Because we broken. Psalm 51 and verse number 6 in the AMPC. Put it on the screen. Psalm 51, verse 6. Is it there?
1: Yeah.
0: Read it, everybody. Ready? Read.
1: Behold, you desire truth in the inner being.
0: Stop lying to yourself. God says, if you will lie to us, at least in your inner being, tell the truth. And the truth is, let me talk about Denzel. Denzel is broken. I can free somebody. Can you call your name to your neighbor and say, Denzel is broken? But don't say my name now, call yours. Look at your neighbor, call your name and tell them it's broken. Do it now, go ahead, do it. And I hear you, Pastor, I ain't saying that because I don't want to speak death over my life. See, you broken, you got pride. You confirm how broken you is because you can't even acknowledge that. I've given you a chance now. I've given you a free shot to admit that you're jacked up, and you're still saying, no, I don't want to give the devil power over my life. The devil got you in bondage now.
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Savior. He's keeper. He's healer. He's Jesus. I said he's all those things and more. I said he's all those things and more. Can we just take a moment tonight just to worship all the things that he is to us? I gotta take it back just a little bit.

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We don't tell them as often as we should. So let's tell them tonight. Say, you're it.

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When we send up a praise, there are answers.

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0: 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And the word you are about to hear will bless your life in more ways than you can imagine. Coming straight from our pastor, Bishop Denzel Roll. 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
1: All right. Typically, when I teach on Sundays, I have half the amount of notes that I have tonight. Pray my strength in the Lord. Me and Danny was going through it. Danny usually is good with me in the Jeep when I go through my notes. And for the first time, Danny was going through, Danny said, Daddy, there's a lot. Daddy said to me that, Daddy, you're pushing it. There's a lot tonight. So me and him edited some, we took stuff out. I said, look better now. Yeah. So anyway, let's read. One of the things that I felt a Santa Bohushkandala Bahanzi. Glory to God. There's an abdomen being healed this moment. Right this moment. A relining of the gut. Thank you, Jesus. The meniscus, right meniscus, being supernaturally repaired now. In Jesus' name. So let me build faith here. After church on Sunday, there was a daughter that we had to pray for. This daughter has had a lump in her chest that she was not talking about, but there was a lump in her chest. She went to the doctor the end of last week, and the doctor told her that the lump had doubled in size. She was prayed for. When did I say she was prayed for? After church, right? After church. She testified the lump is totally gone.
2: Amen.
1: I don't know if it's too late, but I don't like the response. I really don't like the kind of response. I'm not trying to celebrate Pastor Denzel or celebrate life. I'm trying to pick your faith up tonight. If you're going to be here till we finish, you might as well get your faith up and leave here healed, leave here delivered, leave here living your best life. I need some folks that are ready for a move tonight to jump to your feet and shout and then sit back down. Come on. Come on. Come on. Come on. Come on. Come on. It's going to be rough tonight. It's going to be rough tonight because the Lord showed me some things going to happen tonight, so I don't know how this is going to happen. Whew, okay, let's go. One of the things I felt assigned to do in 2025 was to tell the body of Christ that

0: We don't have permission to settle in any area of our lives. Parenthetically, while I was there and they was worshiping, the Lord gave me 7 fresh declarations. I was thinking about holding them till Sunday, but let's see how the night goes. That's when it make you all come back Sunday. It ain't like the Holy Ghost tell me hold them. It's just a little strategy to trick you all to come to church. He that winneth souls is wise. Yeah, yeah. So 7 declarations. Some more coming at the end of January, and we change over the year for life. But there's 7 the Lord gave me to give you for now. So I came to you Sunday. Now let me quickly say that this message about more was not one of greed or self-aggrandizement. At the heart of this message was a call for us to do and be all that God has called us to be. A part of the message is for us to be in position to do what God has called us to do. Now, I want to show you something, though. That being said, I want to show you something from Luke 19, and verse 24 to 26 in the Passion Translation. The king said to his other servants, take the money he has, listen to this, and give it to the faithful servant who multiplied my money 10 times over. But master, the other servants objected, why give it to him? He already has so much. Yes, replied the king, but to all who have been faithful, I will give even more to them. And for the ones who have nothing, even the little they seem to have, I will take from them. That seems egregious. It seems unfair. But Father is saying, if you are not going after more, then you don't need what I gave you. Okay, move here. If you are not endeavoring to increase and expand, he says, I don't need to waste nothing giving it to you. Now, small things have a problem with this because you're just greedy. You'll just want more and more and more. The book says, if you're not after more, give me what you have. And he takes the one from the person who only had one and gives it to the one with 10. If you ain't going to maximize it, give it to us. So there is no place in the life of the believer, I didn't off my script, stay on the script, Dan. So there's no place in the life of the believer to be stuck. You cannot accept the same old, that ain't spiritual, that's demonic. For your account to constantly be on the decline, that is not of God. Lord, I need somebody in the back to say you preaching. All right, if you're in the back, then tell the person next to you, tell them just in your back row, your whole row, look at your row and tell them, we ain't supposed to be broke. Did your row go with you or they look a little, they got offended? If they look offended, say to them one more time, tell them, I said we ain't supposed to be broke. And you say, you know what, from this point on, this row ain't broke no more. We refuse. If you in this row, if you want to be in a broke row, please leave this row and go to another row because we ain't going to do it. The book says, the brethren said, Jesus, this ain't right. You take the one that he have and give it to the one who got plenty. He says, yes, because I'm all about increase. And if you are not about increase, you ain't with me. God almighty, I'm trying to see if I can offend you early. I want to offend you early. I want to get this down on you early, and so you could get mad and say, I can't come up to this kind of church. This is my kind of church. I like poor church. I like church where everybody's struggling. I like church where we got to raise an offering to buy somebody lunch tomorrow. Whereas we won't be the church to raise an offering to buy somebody's house tomorrow. Yeah. I'm trying to find my church. My church, y'all here tonight? Anybody here tonight? All right. So I'm just walking through. So if you struggle with this kind of word, number one, you're arrogant. Because the Bible says the humble people hear good news and get glad. When you hear good news and get sad, you ain't humble, you're arrogant. Number two, if you hear this and get mad, you don't have a kingdom agenda. Because when you see what the enemy is doing out there, you should know we need resources. We need to have resources for the assignment that God has given us. All right, that's the first thing. Let's keep on moving. The next heading here. We shared on something during the singles night we had a few weeks ago, and the Lord says, just drop this in here, because there are some people here who you heard aggressively pursuing more last year, and you're kind of disappointed that things didn't happen the way you thought it was going to happen. He says, I need to free you from the bondage of regret and disappointment. And we release an anointing upon you tonight that we release at the singers' conference. Here's that anointing. It comes from Psalm 30, verse 5. Psalm 30, verse 5. Here's that anointing. Anybody got it? Okay, I got it. For his anger endureth but a moment. In his favor is life. Here's the declaration. Weeping may endure for a night, but joy comes in the morning. The announcement that I'm making to you now is for 2026, you don't have permission to cry for more than one night. Let's go on this side of the room. I'm trying to find some people here that from this point on, your struggle can have an expiration date. I will not be depressed for more than one night. Now, things gonna happen that can make you sorry. Things gonna happen that can hurt. But what we're declaring is that hurt got a night. It got literally one night, because by tomorrow morning, I'm going to be shouting, I'm going to be celebrating, I'm going to be laughing, because from this point on, my weeping will only endure. Am I on the right side of the room? Y'all got it? All right. So only, someone said just one night. So if you want to holler and cry about 2025, you done lost most of your night. So you go in the bathroom now, go scream out there. No, we can hear you because it ain't soundproof. Go outside, go scream, sit in your car, go cry, wipe your face and come back because we about to shout. Because morning is coming. All right, so here's what he told me. He says, your memory needs to serve as a springboard. Write that down. Your memory got to serve as a springboard. I was watching something about this one great athlete. I can't remember who it was. He says, if you want to be a great athlete, the key is you must have short-term memory. You must have short-term memory. You cannot be sulking about your losses. You got to lose and move on. Talk to me. You can't be, I don't know how I lose that game. I don't know how. If that's your mentality, you will stay losing. You gotta throw that thing away quickly. Now let me throw this there for some of the next side of the room. You also need short term memory loss with regard to your victories. Because if you get stuck on your victories, you can settle. You can get comfortable, and you can open the door for the enemy. So no settling. We have short term memory. We won. Glory to God. Let's move forward. We lost, glory to God, let's move forward. Your memory got to set the baseline for your next movement. You got it? So your memory is where you start going forward. All right, here we go. I'm almost there. So 2025, some things didn't happen, but we still game for more. And the Lord took me to this example, but this brother, Moses. Now, for good measure, I'm moving really good. For good measure, please listen to us on the radio. You know I don't never finish on the radio, so you should know we preach long. So I've preached this word, this text from Exodus 34 in so many pulpits around the country, not just on the island, but even when I travel to other islands, and I've never preached it in this church. I've released this word all over the place and not here. But I'm learning now, nothing before his time, because God's timing is always perfect. So he says, tonight is the night for you to go to this text at life. No problem. So Exodus 34 is powerful because Moses says to God in Exodus 33, around verse 18, 19, somewhere around there, he says, Lord, show me your glory. Now I've talked about that. He says, Lord, show me your glory. Now here's the thing with this techie that gets me. This is Moses. Someone say, this is Moses. Okay. Moses saw a bush burning and was not consumed. Moses saw his stick turn into a snake. And it ain't just turn into a snake, it eat two other snake. Was one stick. Moses saw 10 plagues. Moses saw frogs come out of the river. Saw the river turn to blood. Saw lice. And saw all kind of nonsense. That was crazy. I'm so glad I didn't live back then. It was wild. He saw all these things. Moses saw the Red Sea open. Moses saw manna fall from heaven. And then Moses still says to God, I see enough yet. He says, Lord, show me your glory. If I was God, I would say, but you ain't see it yet. But here's something for you to write down. The question for more doesn't bother God. God is not bothered by your desire for more. It does not offend God. You would have thought that God would have said to Moses, but really? You ain't see my glory yet? You ain't see the water open up, you all walk across, and then the same thing you all walk across, it drown all them? Bro, you still talking about, show me your glory. Your request for more does not intimidate heaven. Heaven welcomes it. God Almighty. Heaven was waiting on you to ask, give me more. So Moses, after all he sees, he says, Lord, I need to see more. Now, here's what gets me in the text. He asks God for more, and now I jump to chapter 34. And this is a cheap preach that I won't do tonight, but any preacher here, take this and preach this when you go to your church. Send me back the offering they give you. Write this down. Every request comes with a requirement. Now that's where you lose the church. Because we like to make requests, but we don't want to stay for the requirements. I did one class in COB. That's when it was smoking back then. COB. Anybody been to COB? Y'all smart. All my COB people. In COB, I did a class, my one economics class I had to do for my engineering degree, as a macroeconomics class, and they taught us this concept. This is one of the only things I remember from this class, because I didn't need it, I wasn't going to do that. So I just took the class because I had to, and they taught me this concept, said, no free lunch. And I ain't never forget that, because I was like, what that mean, no free lunch? They said, if they tell you it's free, they lying. You have to pay for this. Ain't nobody like you that much. Boy, I could preach this down for somebody here. Because some of y'all thought lunch was free. What? Some of y'all thought turkey was free. Oh, they slow over here. They slow over here. So, y'all thought all of them turkeys get them for free. You thought that contract to clean that sidewalk from here to that wall. Did I say this now? Yeah, your contract is you I would clean the sidewalk from here to there. And guess what? From there to there, ain't no sidewalk. And you get a whole contract getting $1,500 a month from 2021 till the next election. And you think that's free? Preach, Denzel. I hear my F&M's talking loud. But they give a plenty contract too. They thought we know. They was getting plenty contract for street too. Look straight, bro. And I don't care what you say. I can see you. I can see you right in the front. I can see you. I feel the blood over here. The blood right here strong. Right in the section, the blood. When you go over here, there's a city of light. Where they come at no night. We say, stop it. They wouldn't even sit on the same side of the room. Help them, Lord. That same concept is so in the kingdom. Ain't no free lunch. That is crazy. No, it's going to cost you something. It comes with a price. Even a greater anointing comes with a price. More oil comes with a price. Increase comes with a price. They lied to you by telling you it was going to just happen. It doesn't. There is a price. I'm almost there. Here we go. And so God says to Moses, Moses says in Exodus 33, show me your glory. God says in chapter 34, verse number 1. You got it? If you got it, verse number 1, anybody reading over there? Exodus 34, God responds to Moses' request for more and gives him the requirement. Read the text for me.
1: And the Lord said unto Moses, hew thee 2 tables of stone after the first, and I will write upon these tables the words that were in the first tables which thou breakest.
0: He says, I want you to make two tablets like the first ones that you broke. Say that you broke. Yeah, yeah. I went viral for this some weeks ago. Well, kind of viral. It's a little viral. But 10,000, that's viral. Yeah, it's kind of viral. He says, Moses, you want more glory, but the first step to getting this more glory is you got to fix what you broke. Someone say, fix what you broke. Read Denzel. Now, this is not some emotional point to bring you to tears and brokenness, but it's necessary to bring you to wholeness. A whole lot of us over the course of our lives, I won't preach it so bad by trying to read for time, have broken a whole lot of things that we have just brushed off and kept on moving. But then we are wondering on the next side, why our ceiling's so low? Why can we only get but so far? And we praying, and we fasting, and we churching, but we still seem like we stuck. Could it be that you didn't broke some stuff? All of this continues to happen to us because we refuse to stop and fix what we, happy new year, what we have broken. Let's go. So, watch this. Please don't miss this. Everywhere I've preached this before, I parked here and I put pressure on you to fix what you broke. Everywhere I preach this. Because we didn't break some people, we didn't break some stuff, and I put pressure to fix what you broke. And then the Lord said to me, he says, son, but for tonight, for watch night, he says, here is the question. How do I fix what is broken when the one that is truly broken is me? Now I start preaching. How do I fix what is broken when this guy is the broken one? Now the Lord said to me at this point that we all who have broken things, it points to a brokenness in us. Broken people break things. Oh, let's talk about Moses. Moses was broken. Moses saw the dude. Remember Moses, see that dude killing his own boy? Beating up his own boy? Moses jumped in, and Moses didn't break up the fight. Moses killed the boy. Moses killed the boy. Moses got the commandments from God, and he came down. And when he came out from the mountain, he saw Aaron them. Aaron them was wilding right out. They was having a party, and Moses got angry, and he threw the commandments down that God had given him. Let's go past this text that we read here. The same Moses a few years down the road, he gets to a rock and God says, speak to the rock. And he looks at the people and the people said something to him and made him mad. And so rather than speak to the rock, he hit the rock. That Moses was broken. He cut new rocks, but he was broken because he had an anger issue that he didn't address. He had an anger issue, and watch it, and do it. His anger issue, because he hit the rock, God says, you will not go into the promised land. He was invited to fix his anger issue from chapter 34, but he was in denial. When God pointed out, God will give us subtle hints that we are the problem. And a lot of us have been, I'm trying to go back to my notes, but I feel it coming. We have been lying to ourselves, and we're blaming everybody else. And everybody else, they made me do this. It's because of them why I got fired. That person cost me my promotion. That person break up my relationship when they pimp on me. And we blaming everybody else for what's going on in our lives. And at the end of the day, the reason ain't nothing working is because you are broken. Moses, I'm trying. Can I get 11 more minutes of your time? The boy is, he says, Mo, I need you to cut new stones, but I also need you to look at yourself. You have an anger issue that's causing you your destiny. Read the list, Denzel. We need to acknowledge the relationships that have been broken. That is our fault. We need to acknowledge the opportunities that we lost. That wasn't all because of the system. We need to admit that it wasn't the devil that broke up your 2025. It was your brokenness, glory to God. We acknowledge that we have a part to play in why our resume is so long. You 35 and you not 92 jobs. Come on, something wrong somewhere. You, chances are you broken. We have to acknowledge this front row that there may be some people who don't attend this church no more. There may be some people who left this church. Not because the devil beguiled them. It's getting quiet. The front row is quiet. They left because somebody up here broke them. Because we broken. Psalm 51 and verse number 6 in the AMPC. Put it on the screen. Psalm 51, verse 6. Is it there? Yeah. Read it. Everybody, ready? Read.
1: Behold, you desire truth in the inner being.
0: Stop lying to yourself. God says, if you will lie to us, at least in your inner being, tell the truth. And the truth is, let me talk about Denzel. Denzel is broken. I can free somebody. Can you call your name to your neighbor and say, Denzel is broken? Don't say my name now, call yours. Look at your neighbor, call your name and tell them it's broken. Do it now, go ahead, do it. And I hear you, Pastor, I ain't saying that because I don't want to speak death over my life. See, you broken, you got pride. You confirm how broken you is because you can't even acknowledge that. I've given you a chance now. I've given you a free shot to admit that you're jacked up and you're still saying, no, I don't want to give the devil power over my life. The devil got you in bondage now.
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It's 12:30, so you know exactly what that means. You're tuned in and, of course, always locked and loaded on the shift with yours truly. Man, listen, I'm so excited to be in your company today. Whether you're in your car, maybe at your desk, maybe scrolling through social media, maybe a rebroadcast, listening to Glory FM. I'm so excited to be in your company today. And I want to say this to you before we move any further into today's show. And it is this: you cannot quit. I know. Everything around you is saying, you know something, forget this, forget them. Let me go and do what I want to do. Let me go and move how I want to move. But you don't have that luxury of quitting. There is a term that we mentioned here on the shift before, and it's called quiet quitting. I'm not talking about that where you, or that instance rather, where you, you know, have this loud outburst or, you know, this great grand frustration speech. And no, I'm talking about that quiet quitting where you are giving bare minimum, where you are barely showing up or you are barely interested, and you have this indifference about you. You have this thing about you where you're not feeling anything. You are extremely apathetic. You can't feel, you can't nothing. And you're just saying, you know something, I'm going to do enough just to fly under the radar, but you know, not too much, not too heavy on me, like the old people say, not too heavy on me. But I want to remind you that there is so much more that you have to offer. I want to remind you that quitting is not an option for you, not even quiet quitting. So yes, you may want to throw in the towel, maybe on your job, maybe concerning that business, maybe with that new project, maybe that book you were thinking about writing or started to write, and you just say, you know something, this is too difficult, I do not want to do this. I want to remind you, you are not a quitter. Greater is he that's within you than he that is in the world. He has made you more than, do I need to say it? More than a conqueror. More. You will overcome this. You will get over this. You will surpass this. And you will be looking years later down the line saying, you know something, I'm glad I didn't give up. I'm glad I didn't throw in the towel. I'm glad that I didn't go based on how I feel or how I felt in the moment. And honestly, sometimes our emotions can be speaking louder than the Holy Ghost, if you are honest. And I want to remind you, reel those emotions in. Yes, I know it's frustrating. Yes, I know time is far spent. Yes, I know, I understand. But quitting is not an option. You are more than a conqueror. I'm officially calling for all of the shifters. Yes, you locked in every Monday through Friday right here with me at 12:30. And my listen, I am always grateful for your listening ear to my faithful shifters. Oh, love you. I don't know how I miss these other texts on the text line, but I'm just getting to some of the texts. And yes, I see you. I love you. Thank you. And all of your comments are absolutely right on, because I can tell which show you were commenting on. Thank you so, so, so, so much. Of course, like and share the show. Type in the comment section. Let me know that you are here. Of course, you know I love an interactive experience, and today's show is simply music and motivation. So let me know that you are here. Let me give you a nice little shout out on air. And the call and text lines, they're open. They're in the caption on your screen and in the comment section. Today, the call line is 242-827-2543. And of course, the text line is 242-817-2544. Four shifters, I need you to lock in. I want to read this scripture in your hearing today before we transition, but it says in Psalms 104, enter into his gates with thanksgiving and into his courts with praise. Be thankful unto him and bless his name. Let's enter into his gates today with thanksgiving and the courts with praise. Whatever is blocking you, whatever has you weighed down, whatever has you tired today, and I know it can be extremely difficult to, you know, shake yourself off, but let this be a reminder to you that we are to enter into his gates with thanksgiving. Find something today that you are thankful for, you are grateful for. The Bible says,
Who am I that you are mindful of me? God is always thinking of us, thinking of ways to bless us. He's not run out of ways to bless you and to look after you. He owns the cattle on the thousand hills. So listen, let's enter into his gates with thanksgiving. Keep it locked and always loaded.

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Enter into his gates with thanksgiving and into his courts with praise. Now, you know, I have to read that scripture for you. It's taken from Psalm 100. It says, make a joyful noise unto the Lord, all ye lands. Everybody, laddie daddy, and everybody, serve the Lord with gladness. Come before his presence with singing. Now, I'm going to stick a pin right there because, you know, we serve the Lord, but not with gladness. We don't come before his presence. But you know something? Your face be all mashed up. Yeah, Holy Ghost, help us. Serve the Lord with gladness. Could we talk about the joy of your salvation? Could you get excited about maybe, you know, something that God has done before that you're expecting him to do again or even greater? Serve the Lord with gladness. We should not be looking pop down and mash up and do up and emote twist up and no. I went through all of that. Yes. Serve the Lord with gladness. Come before his presence with singing. Know ye that the Lord, he is God. It is he that has made us and not we ourselves. We are his people and the sheep of his pasture. Enter. We've been on this, for the first few moments of this show. Enter into his gates with thanksgiving. And into his courts with praise. Be thankful unto him and bless his name. And I love this part. For the Lord is good. He is good, y'all. For the Lord is good. His mercy is everlasting and his truth endureth to all generations. Man, listen, you're locked and loaded on the shift. And I'm so excited for your company today. Today is simply music and motivation. And I'm here to remind you that the Lord is good. He is still worthy of praise. He is still the great Jehovah, and we're going to call that name. I want you to turn your radio up, turn your cell phone up, turn your tablet up, type in the comment section. Let me know you are here. I see Nana Williams. Hey, how are you doing? I pray that you're having an amazing day and know that this is the day that the Lord has made and we ought to rejoice and be glad in it. Let's go. Keep it locked and always.

Jehovah Nissi, fight your battles. Jehovah Nissi, fight your battles.

All right. So anyway, my drummer came to me and said, sing this scripture. And then the scripture was Proverbs 3. And I just looked at it, and then I started going, said we will write them on the day. Ooh, I see y'all be on Instagram, huh? Y'all be so we really ought to write. Okay, let us sing the song, right? Come on, let's go for it. Y'all gotta, we gotta find some energy. Come on.

Thank you for keeping it locked and loaded to your favorite station, Glory 93.9 FM. I will hide your word in my heart. David says, thy word I have hid in my heart that I may not sin against thee. Maybe that is your indication to hide the word in your heart. And you know, I want to read the scripture in your hearing. And of course, it's taken from Proverbs chapter 3. And it's a few verses that I want to read in your hearing. It says, my son, forget not my law, but in thine heart keep my commandments. For length of days, that's one, and long life, that's two, and peace shall be added to you. Once you do this, once you don't forget my law, these things will be added to you. Then it goes on to say, let not mercy and truth forsake you. Bind them around your neck. Write them on the tablets of your heart so that thou will find favor, watch this, with God, and man. Let me, you know, I'm paraphrasing, but let me read it for you. Let me read it nice and clear. This is verse 4, right? Thou shalt find favor and good understanding in the sight of God and man. Not only favor, but good understanding. And not only in the sight of man, but in the sight of God. Then this is that verse that we all know. Trust in the Lord with all thine heart and lean not to thine own understanding. And I want to take a pause right here because, you know, we love to say trust in the Lord with all your heart and lean not to your own understanding. But when we talk about that, it simply means to put complete and total faith in God. And how many of you today can say, you know something, I completely trust beyond what I see, beyond what I feel, beyond what I know, beyond my limited understanding. I completely, totally believe deep down within. Nothing can shake me. Nothing can waver me. Time cannot make me discouraged. You rely, and I want you to hear this, you rely on the wisdom of God instead of trying to figure out everything and trying to take things into your own hand. And man, listen, the other day I decided to take some things in my own hands, and the Lord says, no, you don't trust me. You don't trust that I will work this out for your good. You don't trust that all things are working together for your good. You don't trust that my ways are not your ways. Trust means that you have no interference in what's going on. Whether this works out or not, I trust you. I put my complete and total faith in you. In all your heart, when you say, trust in the Lord with all your heart, it simply means that you give him your whole life, your deepest thoughts, your fears, your choices, and you hold nothing back from him. Don't lean to what you know. Don't lean to what you think you understand. But know that God is completely in control. And not only that, that your miracle is still on the way. We talked about that. It's on the way. We've already declared this. But God is about to perform that miracle in your life just like he said he would. Now listen, keep it locked and always loaded. He performs

0: faithful shifters. I want you to type miracle in the comment section. Just like he said he would. Yeah. Hey, Antonia.
1: Repeat after me.
0: Hey, Javante.
1: Say what?
0: Got a new baby.

He performed miracles. Jesus. Come on, type it in the comment section. 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

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He is performing miracles just like he said he would. Oh, my Jesus. Man, that hit deep down in my soul, just as he's promised, just as he's declared in his word, he will perform. It. He says he watches over his word to perform it. So I admonish you today, speak the word that was declared over you, that he'll perform it just like he said he would. And another one. God is not limited only to one-time miracles or a one-hit wonder. No, over and over and over again. Another one and another one. 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You're locked and loaded on The Shift, and today is simply music and motivation. And my encouragement to you today is that God will perform the miracle just like he said he would. Let's keep that miracle vein going. He is a miracle worker.

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Come on, we're still typing in the comment section. Miracle, miracle, miracle. I see you, Javante.

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I still believe in miracles. My God. God is a miracle worker. And I want you to know that when this miracle happens in your life, multiple miracles at once, when this happens in your life, there will be one declaration. Man, listen, y'all have to really get y'all shouting shoes ready for this. There will be one declaration, and it is God did it.

0: Oh, Jesus. Tell that in the comment section. God did it.
1: Oh, my

0: Mama Mark V. God did it.
1: How did you make it out? How did you make it through?
2: God did it.
1: How did you make it over?
2: God did it.
0: God did it.
1: God did it. How did you make it over?
2: God did it.
1: How did you make it out?
0: Not a man.
1: Did you make it through?
0: Not a woman.
1: Make it over.
0: Not a job.
1: Like my-

God can do it. Not only will God do it, but you are going to see the goodness of God in the land where of the living. You're going to live to see this thing happen. I want you to release a crazy praise right where you are.

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Man, listen, our time has come and gone just like that. But I want to declare over you that you are going to live to see it happen. And when you see this thing happen, you know who deserves all the glory. You know who deserves all the honor and all the praise. God will receive all of your praise. We talked about entering into his gates with thanksgiving and into his courts with praise today. I want to remind you, put on the garment of praise for the spirit of heaviness. Our time is coming and gone every Monday through Friday. Locked in, 12:30. Meet me here. Listen, shifters, you know the drill. Keep it locked and always loaded. You owe God the praise. Do enjoy the rest of your day.

0: 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We change moments into memories.
1: Yeah, good stuff. Good. Wait. Y'all hear that? Yep.

today. Life down here feels so strained. My brokenness is in the way. I'm not that good.

0: God has equipped you to fulfill the purpose for which God has called you.
1: Dr. Tony Evans says God has thought of everything when it comes to your spiritual gifts.
0: Once you become converted, the gifting that you may have used for hell is now been confiscated into the kingdom of God.
1: 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The Bible tells us that every believer is spiritually gifted, but identifying those gifts and figuring out how to use them is another story. Today, Dr. Evans takes a look at how what makes you special can also make you effective for God. 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
0: Today we want to look at your giftedness and your calling. If you are a Christian, God has equipped you with the skills necessary to fulfill the purpose for which God has called you. Or to put it even another way, God never calls that which he does not equally equip for. He doesn't call you to do something you can't do. So if you can't do it, it's either because you're not in your calling or you don't know your gift. But God always equips for calling. He prepares you for the purpose that he wants to use you. Ephesians 4 is our central passage. Your giftedness and your calling. First of all, the nature of spiritual gifts. Verse 7, but to each one of us, grace was given according to the measure of Christ's gift. Therefore, it says, when he ascended on high, he led captive a host of captives, and he gave gifts to men. One of the great studies in the Bible is the study of spiritual gifts. A spiritual gift is a spiritual endowment for service. It is a divinely bestowed ability given to every believer in order to strengthen the church that it might optimally service the kingdom. That is, a spiritual gift is given by God uniquely to every believer to give them the ability to pull off the service for God's kingdom through the church that he wants them to pull off. Please let me differentiate something before we go any further. The difference between a gift and a talent. A talent is a human ability all people are born with, whether they're saint or sinner. All people have varying abilities or talents to benefit mankind in general. In other words, you don't have to be a Christian to be talented. There are some talented non-Christian singers. There are some atheists who are talented in science or mathematics or in building or in philanthropy. So you don't have to be Christian to be talented. You just have to be human to be talented. A gift is different than that. A gift is an ability given by God to believers as opposed to mankind in general. It's called a spiritual gift because guess what? It's given by the Holy Spirit and it is used by the Holy Spirit to accomplish God's spiritual purposes. Therefore, if you're not in tune with the Holy Spirit, then it may be unclear what the Spirit has given you, or if you're not using it spiritually, then there won't be any power in its use. So a spiritual gift is a unique ability. Now, sometimes the gift is brand new. You don't know you have it till you get saved. Or God may choose to sanctify one of your talents. That is, take a talent you had as a human, part of the human race, and hoover over it and use it for his purposes, therefore turning a talent into a spiritual gift. But what makes it a spiritual gift is that it is servicing the purpose of God spiritually. That is, it has the presence of God's Spirit associated with it. Now, we have a phrase, sometimes we don't use it quite right, but we capture the sense of it. When you hear somebody sing, hear somebody preach, or see somebody do something and you say, he's anointed, or she's anointed, what you're saying is, that's more than an ability. He says in verse 7, to each one. So how many folk have gifts? Each one. If it's given to each one, then that means yours is unique for your purposes. Yours is for you. It's not for me. Now, I may have the same gift as you have, but it's not supposed to be doing the same thing as you do, because we all have different callings. So it's more than a human ability. It's a spiritually endowed one. On the cross, Jesus Christ conquered Satan. One by one, God has been bringing men and women into his kingdom. Once you become converted, the gifting that you may have used for hell, including if you only use it for yourself, same thing, is now been confiscated into the kingdom of God. Your gift is to service the kingdom, which means that when you discover your gift and when you merge it with your calling, it is to show up in the marketplace of the kingdom. This leads him further now. Verse 11. He gave some apostles, prophets, some evangelists, and some as pastor teachers. This is the leadership in the church. For the equipping of the saints for the work of service to the building up of the body of Christ. Gifts are to empower the church, and the church's job is to infiltrate the kingdom on behalf of Christ. It is to equip the saints to work. Now, evidently, some have not discovered yet that there is a job to do here, the work of service. Many Christians have the idea, I come to church, sing to me, preach to me, counsel me, encourage me, give me money from the deacon's fund. Me. Do it for me. They want all the benefit. They don't do none of the work. That's a leech. That is a person who does not understand. God did not save you to sit, soak, and sour. He saved you for the work of service. Some of us have the idea, God did not call me to the ministry. If you saved, you've been called to the ministry. No, you've not been called in the traditional use of the word ministry, meaning professional church ministry. But some of you, we're called to be doctors. We're called to be lawyers. We're called to be business people. We're called to be teachers. You were called. That is the burning passion God has given you, and then he equipped you to do it, but it is still a job. It hasn't yet transferred to a ministry. How do you know it? Because you're not using it to build up anybody in the church, and you haven't sought to turn it into a ministry out in the marketplace. And so he says, it is for the building up of the body of Christ until we all attain to the unity of the faith and the knowledge of the Son of God, to a mature man, to the measure of the stature which belongs to the fullness of Christ. He says that the reason your work of service is needed is God is trying to get his whole family somewhere, not just you. It's not just about you. You're not an only child. And that's why we often say, if you are a cul-de-sac Christian and not a conduit Christian, then you are blocking your own blessing. Because if God can't work through you, he won't work to you. If you want to be blessed but don't ever want to be a blessing, then what you've done is cut short your blessing. Because you want to be a blessee and not a blessor. You're only concerned about what God is going to do for you. Well, why should he show you your purpose so you can find your purpose and be more selfish with it? Why should he show you your gift if he knows that gift will never come back to his kingdom? It will never bless his church. It'll only be used for you. 1 Corinthians chapter 12 has a whole chapter on the gifts. And it says every member of the body is critical. And then he uses the human body because that's his illustration. He says, if the eye were the ear, where would the seeing be? If the ear were the eye, where would the hearing be? God has placed each member in the body as he so willed for the common good. In fact, he goes on to say, some of the most important parts are hidden. So everybody's not going to be up front. Everybody's not going to have a public, well-known name. But everybody is critical, and your gift will match your calling. So watch this. You will be content. That's why it says in Romans chapter 12, verse 3, when you find God showing you your gift, don't think too highly of yourself more than you ought to think. Don't think you missed the big stuff now. Because you found out God done blessed you. You can do some things other folk can't do. Remember, it's a grace gift. The Lord giveth and the Lord taketh. Blessed be the name of the Lord. Don't get the big head. You are here for the common good. You are here to benefit the group. And you're just one cog in the wheel. And there's another thing you have to know, and I truly believe this. In God's kingdom, nobody, underlining nobody, is indispensable. If the Lord got you, he can get somebody as good as or better than you to replace you. See, I have no illusions about that. Like Nebuchadnezzar, look at this Babylon that I have built. He got well after 7 years, came back and said, look at this great Babylon that God has built. He says in Romans 12, 3, to think soberly. In other words, think correctly. Don't undervalue yourself. Don't overvalue yourself. Moses went to two extremes. One time Moses said, when he was starting out, he went and saw the Egyptian fighting with the Hebrew servant. And he said he was going to deliver the whole nation himself. That's called overvaluing yourself. Okay? And he wound up running for his life and spending 40 years in the wilderness because he thought he could deliver him. Now, I don't know what he was thinking. Well, he was going to kill the Egyptians one by one. I don't know what he was thinking. But then after 40 years in the wilderness, he was humble. He got too humble. God said, come on, let Israel go. I can't do that. Come on, not you, Mo. You the man. Remember? You're going to kill them one by one, Moses. You the man. No, I can't. In fact, I can't even lead them. I can't even talk. You can't get me to open my mouth. Bible says God got mad at him. One minute he overvalued himself. I'm going to do it by myself. Next minute he undervalued himself. I can't do a thing. I'm nobody. I'm nothing. Well, let me tell you, first of all, if you overvalue yourself, a wilderness awaits you. If you undervalue yourself, then God is going to have to shake you up. He says, think soberly. That is, put a right value on you. You are significant. You are valuable. You're just not God. Nor are you indispensable. He says, you ought to do this with the result that you're no longer children tossed to and fro, carried about by every wind of doctrine, by the trickery of men, by craftiness and deceitful scheming. This is very important because what he's saying is the reason why you do this in the context of the local church is so that you have the right biblical, theological, and spiritual foundation so when you take this out into the marketplace, you're not tricked up by sinful people who have sinful or wrong theology who are going to trip you up when you try to turn your career into a ministry.
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0: So we are a body to work together to become one man that is all pulling to the same degree, verse 15, speaking the truth in love. It's got to be two things, truth and love. In other words, we minister caring for people. We don't just minister facts, truth. We minister facts in a context of relationship. Truthing in love. Speaking the truth in love are to grow up in all aspects unto him who is the head, even Christ. We're growing up in the Christ through the church. We're fanning out into the world to represent the kingdom. Then look at verse 16. The results of your use of spiritual gifts. From whom the whole body, the church, being fitted and held together by that which every joint supplies. How many joints are making a supply? Every joint supply. Most churches, 10% of the people do 90% of the work, which means most of the work doesn't get done and the 10 quit because they burnt out. But when everybody does what they're gifted to do, it says the whole body is working properly. I walk down the street, I stump my toe. My toe hurts. But the only reason I know my toe is hurt is because there's a signal sent from the nerves that are tied into the muscles in my toe that sends a signal up to my brain. And my brain is told by my toe to tell my mouth to let everybody else know we hurt. So my brain kicks in the gear based on the signal from my toe and alerts my mouth to declare it to be so. My brain then tells my left arm to get ready to reach down and grab my right toe. Then it tells my left foot, get ready, because all this weight is coming your way. In a split second, without thinking, all my body parts go into action because it functions by that which every joint supplies. And that's what he calls the church, a body. And it's a tragedy for believers not to understand it. And let me explain something to you. If you're not serving, let me say that again. If you're not serving, tell somebody else. Look at your neighbor and say, if you're not serving. Hey, man, look at somebody else and say, if you're not serving. All right. That's what you get this. If you're not serving, you will never find your gift. Because God only hits a moving target. You can't sit, soak, and sow and say, when you show me, I'll then serve. God said, not when you serve, then I will show you. Folks been sitting around for 25 years waiting on God to bang. Oh, that's my gift. It is while you move and you will discover you will like it. You will have the ability to do it. Some people have found out they had abilities that they didn't know. Why? Because they were never stirred. So they've been just sitting, resting as they sat and rested. The other problem with gifts is that they apply it too narrowly. People apply it to only the stuff, the traditional church stuff. And that's why our view of ministry here is so broad. That's why it includes tutoring and fathering and mothering and education and all manner of things, because the kingdom is broad. The kingdom involves everything that's used to have dominion over the earth. And that's why your gift can go in so many different directions. So it's not this narrow thing. It's a very broad thing. That which every joint supplies, and here we come to a conclusion, according to the proper working of each individual part. I want to emphasize the word proper, not sloppy working, not leftover working. If you are an employer, you want your employees to work properly, effectively, enthusiastically, energetically, timely, excellently. I know a lot of pastors who live on Saturday night specials. They prepare their sermons on Saturday night. And to cover themselves, they say, well, the Holy Spirit gave me a word. They had to wait for the Holy Spirit to give a word because they weren't in the word. You want excellence about your calling and your giftedness. You want to be the best in your field that you can be. The proper working of each individual part, that's you, individual, that's you, causes the growth of the body, the whole, because you are excellent, because God is worthy, and you know it's a grace gift that he didn't have to give you. And he didn't even give you the privilege to make money using it if your gift is also used in your career. And you say, wow, look at this gift. It causes the growth of the body. And look at this phrase, for the building up of itself in love. Now, remember, he's using a body illustration. And he says, when a body's working right, it builds itself up. Many of you do not know this, but many of you have already had cancer. You don't know this, but you've already had cancer. But here's what happens. You know what cancer is? Cancer is basically renegade cells. Cancer are cells that decide they don't want to go along with the program anymore. So this cell decides, let me split off and do my own thing, which would be fine if it would leave your body to do it. But no, it wants to do its own thing in your body. Not only that, but these renegade cells want company. So they reproduce after their own kind, and now you got a lump, a renegade cell that doesn't want to be by itself, so it now reduplicates, and they hang tight, and they grow. Now you got a lump. Well, that would be okay if they would stay still. But no, do you think they want to stay still? No, they want to investigate the rest of the body. So now they metastasize, and now they spread out because they want to take a tour of the rest of you. Now, let me tell you the goal of cancer. It only has one goal, to shut you down. That's it. However, because our immune system was strong enough and vibrant enough and alive enough, the immune system said, hey, white blood cells, get it. White blood cells, go over there, race over there to that independent cell and destroy it before you ever knew you had a problem. Why? Because a healthy body heals itself. When believers are using their gifts under the power of the Spirit of God, you ain't seen power then. That's power. Because now stuff gets solved by itself. It doesn't even get up to the pastor's office because believers have hunted that thing down before it ever got that far. You are gifted. You have been supremely gifted for the purpose of God and for his calling. And if you are willing to serve your calling and build up the body with the gift, God will show it to you.
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0: I can honestly say that.
1: You have never.
0: Never.
1: No, never.
0: Here it is.
1: Said you never let me down.
0: Where's the lie? That's why. Yeah.
1: Said you never let me down.
0: Thank you. God.
1: You have
0: never.
1: Never let me down.
0: You've been faithful.
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0: Hi, this is Chris. Welcome to Adventures in Odyssey.
1: Eugene Meltzner here, inviting you to join today's assemblage of characters and myself for an extended period of discovery, imagination, and exhilaration. 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
2: Hey, is Connie here?
3: You'll want to be careful around her.
4: I'm Katrina. Hug me.
5: So, love's in the air, huh?
4: I think I came at the wrong time.
2: What are you doing?
3: Rubbing my head.
2: Oh, I'm so confused.

Well, I think that's much better. Farewell, faithful mustache, thou symbol of transition to the new moi. Farewell, farewell, farewell. Well, now to the aftershave lotion.

0: sorry. Are you all right?
1: Yeah, I'm okay. I just didn't hear you coming.
0: I was just wondering how much longer before you had this freezer fixed.
1: Well, I'm not sure. Why?
0: Because you've had it turned off for a while and the ice cream's starting to look a little soggy. I was going to move the containers to the big freezer in the kitchen.
1: Well, that's probably a good idea. I don't know much about the thermostats on these things, and until I figure it out...
0: Oh, come on. I've been watching you work around Wit's End, and I think you know everything there is to know about everything.
1: Well, that's nice of you to say, even if it isn't true. But yeah, go ahead and move the ice cream into the big freezer for the time being.
0: Okay.
1: Thanks.
0: Do you want anything while I'm in the kitchen? Like lemonade, juice, coffee?
1: No. That's okay. I'm all right for now.
0: Just so you're sure.
1: Mm-hmm.
0: Shout if you change your mind.
1: Huh? Connie, I can't hear you. What'd you say? Now, where'd I put that ratchet? Oh, there it is.
2: Greetings, Jason.
1: Ouch!
2: Ooh. What are you doing down there?
1: Well, apart from getting a concussion, I'm trying to fix the temperature gauge on this freezer.
2: Hmm.
1: It's running too cold. Mm. It keeps turning our ice cream to solid rock.
2: Are you in need of assistance?
0: Well, I'm helping him, Eugene. Don't worry.
2: Oh, in that case, I'll punch in to borrow the colloquialism and set to work.
0: Wait a minute. There's something different about you.
2: Oh, is there?
0: What'd you do?
1: Did he do something?
2: Well, what do you think I did?
0: I don't know. Did you get a haircut?
2: Nope.
0: Buy a new vest?
2: No.
1: What did he do?
0: I'm trying to find out. Come on, Eugene. Why do you look so different?
2: It would be unfair to simply spell out the obvious to you.
1: New glasses, maybe?
0: You think so?
1: I have no idea. I can't see him. And I don't want to crawl out again. Eugene, just tell her what it is.
2: One more guess.
0: I don't know.
2: Just one more.
0: I can't.
2: Try.
0: But I don't know.
1: Just try, Connie. You're dripping ice cream on my leg.
0: Oh, sorry. Is it... I know.
2: What?
1: What?
0: You shaved off your mustache.
2: Precisely.
1: Shave it off? Pluck it off, be more like it.
2: How droll.
0: Hang on. Then that must mean Katrina's coming back to town?
2: Perhaps. Her latest correspondence indicated that
0: Correspondence? Hmm? So you have been writing.
2: Well, yes, and she indicated that she might come to visit this weekend.
0: That's great, Eugene. Wow, this will be the first time you two have seen each other since you became a Christian, right?
2: Mm-hmm.
0: Unless you've been sneaking off to see her, too.
2: No, just letter writing.
0: You must be really excited.
2: Well, I confess to a certain feeling of exhilaration, yes.
1: And I confess to a certain feeling of cold wetness on my leg. The ice cream's still dripping, Connie.
0: Sorry. I'm really happy for you, Eugene. I mean, now that you're a Christian, you two can,
2: Let's not be hasty, Miss Kendall. It would be dangerous to assume anything at this point.
0: Uh-huh. Well, whatever you say.
1: So, love's in the air, huh?
2: I beg your pardon?
1: I said love is in the air. See, never know how things will work out there, Eugene. Seems like only yesterday you were doing the old woe is me routine, trying to grow a mustache and... Now look at you.
2: Well, I would prefer not to overplay these events. Speaking man to man, as it were, I'd say her letters have been more sisterly in their tone than, similar to Odes of Love.
1: Sorry, Eugene, I can't hear you.
2: I'm saying only that if love is in the air, someone other than I may be breathing it.
0: You know, Eugene, you could help me rearrange the stock in the big freezer if you... Oh, hello.
2: May I help you?
3: I'm looking for Jason Whittaker.
0: Jason?
2: Jason.
1: Ow! What?
2: Someone here to see you.
0: A woman.
1: A woman? To see me? Oh, well, surprise, surprise.
3: Hi, Jason.
1: Hello, Tasha.
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3: Look at you, overalls and a ratchet set. A small town jack of all trades.
1: And master of none. Ah, it's really good to see you. What brings you to Odyssey?
3: I came to visit you. What else?
1: I'm honored.
5: Introductions. Sorry. Tasha, I'd like you to meet Connie Kendall.
0: Hi.
3: Hi.
5: And Eugene Meltzner.
2: Greetings.
3: Nice to meet you.
5: They're my co-workers here at Wits End.
0: So, how do you guys know each other?
5: Well, we're friends who used to work together.
0: Oh, where was that?
5: Oh, it was at the,
3: A boring government work. We were both analysts. You know, white lab coats and pages of manuals.
0: Uh-huh.
2: Sounds fascinating.
5: Yeah, it's pretty boring.
0: Sounds like it.
5: So why don't I show you around the place, Tasha? That is, unless you have to be somewhere.
3: I've already checked into the hotel, so I'm open to whatever you have in mind.
5: Well, there's an offer I can't refuse. Come on.
3: It was nice meeting you both.
2: It was my pleasure.
0: Same here.
5: So when did you get in? You should have called me, let me know. I would have met you at the airport.
0: I don't like her.
2: What? But you just met her. How could you know so soon whether you like her or not?
0: Call it women's intuition.
2: Oh, of course. That catch-all expression women use to keep from having to explain themselves.
0: She's just not Jason's type, that's all.
2: Jason's type? You mean you think that there's some kind of...
0: Well, Eugene, she didn't come to Odyssey for our water skiing, if you know what I mean.
2: Miss Kendall, you astound me. How could you possibly assume anything about her or her motives?
0: You have eyes. Didn't you see her?
2: Yes, and I saw a very beautiful woman who on first impression seemed very charming and sophisticated.
0: Oh, sure. Get fooled by the obvious. You men are all alike.
2: Connie, am I detecting a hint of jealousy in this conversation?
0: Jealousy? Who, me? You're kidding, right? Jealousy? Why would I be jealous of her? I mean, Jason's my boss and older than me, for one thing. Jealousy?
2: Mm-hmm.
0: That's ridiculous. I have to take care of this ice cream before it melts. Jealousy.
2: Sometimes one never sees the thing right under one's proverbial nose.
5: So, it's really good to see you, Tasha.
3: Ditto. It's good to see you, too. We missed you at Donovan's retirement party. Mm. Everybody kept asking if you were coming.
5: Well, with everything going on here, I just couldn't get away. So why are you here? I mean, really?
3: Oh, after Donovan retired, I looked around and suddenly realized I didn't really know anybody at the agency anymore. The place has changed a lot. It's just not the same without Donovan and... you. So, I decided to take you up on your offer to come visit, just to get away for a while and think about my future.
5: Well, if ever there was a place to sort out your thoughts, it's Odyssey. Tell you what, let me call Jack and ask him to fill in for me while you and I see the sights.

0: think I've got it.
1: Hello? Eugene, is that you down there?
0: Yes, Mr. Allen.
1: What are you doing?
0: Rubbing my head. I've just fixed the thermostat on this freezer. What, pray tell, are you doing here?
1: Well, Jason called and asked me to fill in for him while he showed a friend around town. You shaved your mustache off, didn't you?
0: Yes, I did. Thank you for noticing.
1: Was there a reason for the change?
0: To be forthright, indeed. Katrina is expected to return to Odyssey sometime this weekend. Perhaps this very day.
1: Really? Mm-hmm. Well, it'll be good to see her again.
0: Indeed.
1: Yes. Is Connie here?
0: Yes, but you'll want to be careful around her.
1: I will.
0: She's in a mood.
1: What kind of mood?
0: Frankly, she's been acting slightly jealous.
1: Jealous?
0: Yes. I believe she has a small crush on... Wait, here she comes.
2: Hi, Jack. What are you doing here?
1: Helping Jason a little, that's all. An old friend came into town and...
2: Tasha, we met her. Are they gone?
0: Yes, they departed while you were rearranging the freezer.
2: Oh.
1: Yeah, I'm here instead.
0: I believe I've repaired this display freezer. The thermostat had slipped out of its calibrations, and I've corrected it to factory specifications.
2: Well, I'm sure Jason will be very happy.
0: If he is, then I'm satisfied.
1: Good, good. I don't suppose you've had a chance to work on the kids' radio program then, have you?
0: No, sir. I've been slightly sidetracked. I'll get to it right away.
1: There was no rush. I was just wondering.
0: Wonder no more. I, Eugene Meltzner, am on the job. We'll discuss that other matter later.
1: Sure.
2: Other matter?
1: Uh-huh. Something he wanted to talk to me about.
2: Bet I know what it is.
1: Do you?
2: Yeah. Tasha.
1: Tasha?
2: Yeah, Jason's so-called friend. You know anything about her?
1: No, only that she's a former co-worker.
2: Yeah, that's what Jason said. But there's more to it, isn't there?
1: More? How?
2: I think she's here to snag him.
1: Look, I'm completely lost. Snag Eugene?
2: No, Jason!
1: But what does this have to do with Eugene?
2: Well, he thinks I'm wrong.
1: Wrong about what?
2: About women's intuition. But you see, I've been thinking about it. And, well, it's women's intuition that told me that he shaved off his mustache because Katrina's coming back.
1: I'm still confused.
2: Didn't you know that Katrina's coming to visit?
1: That I knew.
2: Well, when I realized his mustache was gone, then I knew it was because of Katrina.
1: That's not intuition, Connie. See, he grew it after she left, so it makes sense he'd shave it off when she came back. But I still don't understand how all this connects.
2: It connects. Because he either wanted to talk to you about Tasha or Katrina. My guess is that he's probably feeling nervous about seeing her again. Maybe I should go back to the studio and talk to him. A feminine perspective might calm his fears. That's where I'll be if you need me.
1: Sure. Okay. Oh, I'm so confused.
3: Ask and it will be given to you. Seek and you will find. Knock and the door will be open for you.
2: Eugene?
3: The one who
0: yes,
3: asks
0: Connie?
3: Will always...
2: Boy, that scared me for a second. I thought Jason was really in here. Oh. He's really good at reading the Bible, isn't he?
0: Oh, yes. After the seventh try.
2: So, what's this episode about?
0: Well, I believe Mr. Allen wants to record portions of the Sermon on the Mount. He and I will put all the pieces together later.
2: Oh. Well, I came in to talk to you for a minute about something else.
0: If you want to discuss Jason and Tasha again, I don't believe there's anything else to say.
2: No.
0: Oh?
2: I want to talk about you and Katrina.
0: Oh. Well, I'm not sure there's anything else to say about that either.
2: Don't be so cagey. I know how hopeless you are about things like this, so I figured I better check to see what you're going to do.
0: Do about what?
2: When she gets here. You're feeling a little nervous, right?
0: Well, to some degree, yes.
2: And you keep going over and over in your mind what you're going to do when she walks through the door.
0: I beg your pardon?
2: Do you wave from the other side of the room? Mm. Do you rush over and shake her hand? Do you kiss her on the cheek? What'll you do?
0: Oh. Well, you've brought up a good point. I hadn't thought about it.
2: See?
0: I'm on pins and needles. What should I do when she arrives?
2: Well, I think, all things considered, you should hug her.
0: Hug her?
2: Not a big sloppy hug, but, you know, a delicate, it's good to see you kind of hug.
0: Well, I'm not so sure about the difference. I thought a hug was a hug, regardless.
2: No, they aren't. Are all kisses the same? Well, maybe to you, but to most human beings, they aren't.
0: Huh?
2: Hugs have to be given the same consideration.
0: Well, what then is a delicate, it's good to see you kind of a hug like?
2: Well, it's, you better stand up.
0: What?
2: Stand up and I'll show you.
0: Are you sure this is appropriate?
2: Give me a break. This is a standard, it's good to see you kind of hug. There's nothing inappropriate about it between friends. Now, okay, I'm Katrina. Hug me.
0: There, how's that?
2: You really are a wet fish, aren't you?
0: Huh?
2: Okay, I'll be you, you be Katrina. This is the it's good to see you kind of hug.
0: Mm-hmm.
2: Come here, okay. Oh, I'm terribly sorry.
0: Katrina!
2: Oh, hi. Obviously, I've come at a bad time. Excuse me.
0: No, wait! Katrina!
2: Katrina, come back! Oh, boy.
4: 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We always love hearing from you.
1: Leaving so soon, Katrina?
2: Yes, I think I came at the wrong time.
0: Katrina, wait! Wait! It's not what it looked like.
2: It looked like two people hugging.
0: Well, that's because it was. But what I mean to say is...
1: Two people hugging? What two people?
2: Me and Eugene. I'm so sorry, Katrina.
1: You and Eugene? I'm really confused.
0: Please, it's a simple explanation. Nothing to be upset about.
2: I'm not upset, Eugene. I simply feel embarrassed to have walked in at such an inopportune moment.
0: Oh, it wasn't inopportune?
2: We were rehearsing, Katrina.
1: For kids' radio?
2: It makes perfect sense. You were rehearsing a hug for a radio drama.
0: No, not that. It's quite silly, as you'll see when I explain.
1: Are you sure you wouldn't rather talk about this privately?
0: I'd love to talk to Katrina privately, but we don't have to with this. It's all very straightforward.
2: I believe you, Eugene. Calm down. I'm not upset.
0: But I'm upset because I know how it must have looked to you. If I saw you hugging someone else, I'd draw the wrong conclusions as well.
2: But I haven't drawn any conclusions.
5: Hi, guys. What's this, a staff meeting? Katrina! Hey, it's good to see you.
2: Hello, Jason. Now that's an it's good to see you hug.
0: Oh, brother.
5: Welcome back. Hey, I'd like you to meet Tasha. Tasha, this is Katrina Shanks. She's a friend of Eugene's who's been gone for a while.
6: Hi.
2: Greetings. Well, I really should be going.
0: No, don't! Not until we've cleared this up.
2: This is crazy. There's nothing to clear up.
5: Clear up?
1: Connie and Eugene were hugging in the kids' radio studio, and we're about to find out why.
5: Really?
2: It's not what you think.
0: It's not what anybody thinks. Connie was merely showing me how to hug you when you arrived. But you arrived.
2: Eugene, this whole scene is unnecessary.
0: But it's not. I want you to know that there is absolutely nothing between Connie and myself, but a basic, sometimes adversarial, friendship.
2: Yeah.
0: There can't be. I've been waiting for you, and she has a crush on Jason. Honest, it was as innocent as... It could be. Oops.
1: Nicely done, Eugene.
2: I never said I have a crush on Jason. I don't know where you get this stuff. The idea of a crush never even... I mean... Thanks a lot, Eugene.
0: Wait, Connie!
2: I'm staying in Melanie's dorm, Eugene. Call me later, okay?
0: But Katrina, wait! Oh, no.
5: Look, we just stopped by to say that we're going to the zoo in Connellsville. If whoever's left would close up the shop tonight.
1: No, I'll do it.
5: Thanks. By the way, Jack, this is Tasha. Tasha, Jack. See you later.
6: Hi. Bye.
1: Nice meeting you. Well, I think that went as well as could be expected.
0: Would a nervous breakdown be suitable at this time?
6: This is wonderful, Jason. Thank you. I haven't been to the zoo for years.
5: Neither have I.
6: So, Connie has a crush on you. Have you decided what you're going to do about it?
5: Do? I haven't thought about it. No, Eugene might be wrong. Though? Well, she has been acting a little funny lately. Nah, Eugene got it wrong. Connie doesn't have a crush on me. And that wouldn't make any sense.
6: Don't be so naive. It makes plenty of sense. She's young and probably itching to do something with her life beyond hanging out at wit's end. You come along, good-looking, reckless.
5: Reckless?
6: Yeah, reckless. I'm surprised it didn't happen sooner. If I were her, I'd have a crush on you.
5: Oh, really?
6: In fact, I did have a crush on you when we first started working together at the agency.
5: That was then. How about now?
6: Don't be coy, Jason. You know exactly how I feel.
5: I'm not being coy. Look, Tasha, we've been friends for a long time. There's always been this kind of chemistry between you and me. We've talked about love. But where are we now? Right this minute, right here at the Connellsville Zoo.
6: Well, I...
5: Come on, spell it out, kid, or risk being thrown to the hippopotamus.
6: Under threat of torture, well, I have to say, I love you. Always have, probably always will. I've dated other men, I've tried relationships, but I keep looking for you in their faces. So I thought, why settle for cheap imitations? Maybe it's time to check out the real thing.
5: You have such a way with words.
6: Thank you. Now it's your turn. Be honest, I can take it.
5: Well, if we had this conversation a year or two ago, I think I would have bolted and run away. But everything's changed for me since I came to Odyssey. I feel at peace here like I've never felt before. But somehow it's still not complete. There's still something missing. And standing with you here next to the elephants, I realize what it is.
6: What?
5: It's you, Tasha. Yeah. You are what's missing in my life. So, to be completely honest, I'd have to say I love you, too. The only question now is, what are we going to do about it?
6: Well, what do you recommend?
5: Well, the only thing that makes sense is marriage.
6: Jason.
5: Yeah. How about it, Tasha? Will you marry me?
7: Katrina!
2: Hello, Eugene.
7: Thanks for meeting me. Were you early or am I late?
2: I came a little early.
7: Oh, good. I see you weren't able to get our usual table, 37.
2: No, they didn't remember me.
7: Outrageous! It hasn't been that long.
2: It feels like years.
7: Yes, I suppose it has.

0: would be known and it would work out. The way everything works out, actually.
1: And dare I ask, how are things working out for us?
0: Do we have to answer that question right at this moment?
1: We don't have to, but why wouldn't we?
0: Since I have to complete my term at the university and can't return to Odyssey on a full-time basis, there really isn't any reason to rush forward, is there?
1: No, I suppose not, but I hadn't thought of it as rushing, per se.
0: Well, Brandon says that romantic relationships, particularly between new Christians, can be detrimental to healthy growth.
1: Brandon? I'm sorry, I'm not familiar with him. Is he a Christian author?
0: No, he's a very mature and understanding Christian at the university. He's in charge of the Student Mission Fellowship.
1: Impressive. You've been seeing a lot of each other?
0: Well, we study our Bibles together.
1: Together? As part of a group or just the two of you?
0: Just the two of us.
1: I see.
0: Eugene, look. When I left, I had no idea what the future held for either one of us. For all I knew, you would never accept Jesus. You said as much yourself. I was a wreck. Brandon helped me a lot.
1: Now, I know I'm being terribly dense, but are you dating Brandon?
0: Yes, Eugene. I'm dating Brandon.

It looks like we've hit another snag with Eugene and Katrina. They sure had their share. And I wonder if Tasha will say yes to Jason's proposal, and how Connie will react when she finds out. Well, like always, the only way we'll find out is to keep listening. Meanwhile, I'd love to hear what you think about Adventures in Odyssey, or anything else you want to write to me about. Just send your letter to Adventures in Odyssey, Colorado Springs, Colorado, 80995. Or in Canada, write to Box 9800, Vancouver, BC, V6B4G3. And don't forget to ask about how to get your own copy of today's episode. It's called Love is in the Air. 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Love is in the Air was written and directed by Paul McCusker. Our production engineer was Dave Arnold. And our executive producer is Chuck Bolte. And I'm Chris, hoping you'll join us again next time for more Adventures in Odyssey.

0: Hey, you. 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

quickly.

knows the plans he has for us. They're great plans. He controls it all. The reason why we're alive is because God is in control. The reason why there's more, the reason why there's a next, is because God is in control. Hallelujah. Thank you, Jesus.

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The Sticky Bun Factory, sweet bites done right.

Do I have a room full of intercessors tonight who will begin to lift up your voice? Some of you may even want to run to the altar and begin to lift up your voice, not on behalf of yourself, but on behalf of the nations. Is there anyone that would join me in praying for the nations of the earth? That the government will be upon his shoulders, that the Lord of glory would intervene into the affairs of man. Where are the

You are the light of the world. A city set on a hill cannot be hidden. Whether you know it or not, the world is looking at you, because the answer that they seek is on the inside.

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1: Come on, don't stop, continue.

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We lift our lives to you. And we want you to invade our space. Take over.

Jesus. Hey.

Come on, can you fill this room with yes? Fill the room with yes. Fill the room with yes. Come on. Yes, yes. Come on, fill the room with yes, yes, yes to your will. Yes to your way. Come on, yes, yes. He would rather have your yes.

Say like you know Jesus can hear you. Come on, online. Come on, say it. Right in your living room. Come on, tell him. I want to know. He'll meet you. If you ask him, if you seek him, you'll find him. If you knock, he'll open the door. Let